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0: average in the regular season? 10 points, 6 rebounds, 3 assists? You dare him to shoot the 3. He is rendered nearly obsolete. If he is not wreaking havoc defensively, and he did in a couple of these games, but when he wasn't, he's useless on the floor, especially for all the turnovers that he was averaging throughout this series. So the second and third best player on the Pistons were letdowns, gigantic letdowns, gigantic letdowns. And the Pistons were the definition. They were the epitome of a team that hasn't had a lot of winning, that grinded out every result, played the regular season like every game mattered. And I give them kudos for that. And it's a very commendable effort. And they grinded and outfought and out-hustled and outworked their opponents to 60 wins in the regular season. But this makeup of this Pistons team, they're nowhere close to a title contender. They are actually much further away from a title than they seemed to be. Despite the moniker of the one seed and the 60 wins and one superstar player in Cade Cunningham, the other players on this team that you would look to when you look on paper and you look at their age and you say, wow, this team's set up for a while. This was a great season. Like J.B. Bickerstaff said, wasn't a great season. J.B. Bickerstaff refused to say that this was a disappointing season. I'll say it for him. It was disappointing. It was disappointing the way this team showed up and all of their offensive flaws were brought to the surface. All of the problems of this team got exposed immediately. It's basically like the bad boy Pistons. They're built the same way they were 30 years ago, whether they were intentionally built that way or not. They got a great defense, top 10 in the NBA, but they got a bottom half of the league offense built around one player, and all of his secondary stars could not be counted on when you needed them. And look, Tobias Harris, he had, what, 8 straight games or 20-plus points in the playoffs? How'd he do the last two? 6 points and 5 points. So how do the Pistons actually take themselves to a title contender? Because I'll tell you what, they run this same thing back next year. They give out a big contract extension to you know who. They'll be in the same boat. There'll be a first-round exit waiting to happen. I don't care how many games they win in the regular season. I'll tell you how the Detroit Pistons can actually make themselves closer to being a title contender this offseason. And it pertains to their first-time All-Star, Jalen Duren. Tell you when we come back. 310-840-4910 is the phone number to join the show. Plus, we'll get your playoff scoreboard update. But if you want to weigh in on the Cavs crushing the Pistons last night in Game 7, were you shocked? Did you see it happening? We'll take your phone calls and your texts. 310-840-4910. I'm Pat Boyle. 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
1: 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The Broncos want payback. The Bills want retribution. 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And vengeance has never looked better. 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
16: 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I'm Pat Boyle. Phone number to join this show, 310-840-4910. All right, quick scoreboard update, and then I'll pay off my tease on how the Pistons actually get closer to being a title team than what they appear to be in the regular season. Halftime, game one, Western Conference Finals. The Spurs, they've been the better team. They lead the Oklahoma City Thunder 51-44. Victor Wembanyama continuing to dominate, 14 points and 10 rebounds in the first half. Stephon Castle has 11. Meanwhile, for OKC, Alex Caruso's got 16 off the bench. J-Dub in his first game back since game two against the Suns, he's got 12 points. Oh, boy. The two-time MVP, recently crowned as of yesterday, Shai Gilgeous-Alexander, just 4 points on one.

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2: From the National Newsroom of the Canadian Press, I'm David Augustine. The U.S. Undersecretary of Defense says the United States is pausing a long-standing military board, claiming Canada has failed to make credible progress on its defense commitments.
3: In a post on social media, U.S. Undersecretary of Defense Elbridge Colby says his department is pausing the permanent joint board on defense. The board was established in 1940 and is an advisory forum for U.S.-Canada bilateral defense cooperation. Prime Minister Mark Carney has significantly increased Canada's defense spending, surpassing NATO targets. Former Conservative leader Erin O'Toole called the move profoundly misguided. In a post on social media, O'Toole says Canada's been and will be an ally that shares values of liberty. Kelly Malone, The Canadian Press, Washington.
2: The cruise ship hit by a deadly hantavirus outbreak is set to begin a decontamination progress after it docked this morning at the Dutch port of Rotterdam. 25 members of the ship's crew finally returned from the tragic journey, which saw three passengers die after a Dutch couple contracted the disease. It's believed they got hantavirus after exposure in South America. Now, over the weekend, the Public Health Agency of Canada confirmed that a Canadian passenger quarantined in BC tested positive for hantavirus. Despite some pockets of Canada going on a home-building tear last year, the Business Council of Canada warns the country is not on pace to restore housing affordability. The group's vice president of policy says that outside of Ontario, Canadian provinces saw their fastest pace of housing starts ever in 2025. He argues that Ontario will need to pick up the pace and other provinces will have to sustain their momentum to hit the Liberal goals of doubling the pace of home building in the next decade.
4: Because the depth of this challenge is huge. And if you look at the CMHC numbers for what level of home building is needed to return to affordability, even with the boom that we've experienced across most of the country, we're not quite there yet.
2: A spokesperson for Housing Minister Gregor Robertson tells the Canadian Press the Liberals are sticking to their election pledge to double home construction after the Parliamentary Budget Officer flagged the promise was missing from the spring economic update. From Milan to Philadelphia to New York, there was a run on a certain kind of watch over the weekend.
5: Mayhem over Swatch watches. Crowds swarmed Swatch stores around the world over the weekend for the release of a new watch dubbed the Royal Pop Pocket Watch. It sells for $400 in stores, but online they're reselling it for 10 times that. Swatch is promising fans the watches will be available for several months. Sherry Preston, ABC News.
2: After a drone strike targeted the United Arab Emirates' sole nuclear power plant, United States President Donald Trump ramped up his threats against Iran over the weekend. Trump spoke with Israeli Prime Minister Benjamin Netanyahu and shortly after said on social media that Iran better get moving fast or there won't be anything left of them. Tensions continue over Iran's grip on the Strait of Hormuz and diplomatic efforts for a more durable peace have repeatedly faltered. This is the Canadian Press. In sports, Minnesota Wild goalie Philip Gustafson will have off-season surgery on his hip, putting his readiness for the beginning of training camp in question. Wild General Manager Bill Guerin said today the procedure would take place as soon as possible to repair damage from overall wear and tear, not in response to any specific injury that occurred during the playoffs. Quarterback Vernon Adams connected with Jalen Philpott for a 70-yard touchdown. Josh Love added another TD along the ground, and the Calgary Stampeders defeated the visiting Saskatchewan Roughriders 20-15 in CFL preseason action today. And the Vancouver Rise are no longer winless. Co-captain Quinn scored on a penalty in the fifth

0: 89th minute to give the Rise a 2-1 Northern Super League victory over the host Halifax Tides. Vancouver's Jessica DiFilippo opened the scoring in the 37th minute before Jordan Rhodes tied the match in the 57th minute. Vancouver's record improves to 1 win and 3 losses, while the Tides slipped to 1 win, 2 losses, and 1 tie. From the Canadian Press, I'm David Augustine.
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Actually, I had a good story today of two separate guys asking me about the podcast, so get into that a little bit later. But if you want to join the show, the talking text line, 310-840-4910. You can call, you can text your thoughts on the show or any of the topics we've dived into so far tonight. Usually the final hour is open phone line. So again, 310-840-4910. Before we get to hot or cold, let's give you a quick scoreboard update. And then I just want to finish my argument on why the Pistons should actually let Jalen Duren walk this offseason in free agency. But first, the Oklahoma City Thunder, they trailed at halftime by 7. They've trailed by as many as 10 in this game, and yet the reigning champions are back in front, 58-57, 7:30 left to go in the third quarter. Alex Caruso still leading them with 16. J-Dub, Jalen Williams has 15. And after just 4 points in the first half, SGA, he just hit a three a couple of minutes ago, but he still only has 7 points. OKC struggling for offense here in this game. Just 40% from the field and only 9 of 27 from deep. Meanwhile, for San Antonio, no De'Aaron Fox. Their starting point guard, all-star De'Aaron Fox, ruled out for this game with a sprained ankle. And no De'Aaron Fox, seemingly no problem so far. Wemby, 15 points, 10 rebounds, continuing to dominate. Stephon Castle, in the absence of De'Aaron Fox, 13 points. Also starting for De'Aaron Fox tonight, the Rutgers rookie, Dylan Harper, 9 points and 4 assists. But I think more importantly, what those two guys have done, Castle and Harper, a couple of former Big East players, Stephon Castle from UConn, Dylan Harper, actually not former Big East. Sometimes my brain still lumps Rutgers in with the Big East, their old days in the Big Ten. But Dylan Harper plays like he played in the Big East, because that defense tonight has been incredible. The way they've defended SGA, again, trying to watch the game while doing the show, but I feel like every time I look over, they're picking up SGA 94 feet, and they're forcing him to get the ball out of his hands. And then once they cross half court, he wants it back right away. And Stephon Castle and Dylan Harper are face guarding him, and they are getting physical. They are denying him the ball at every single possible turn, and it's making life very, very difficult for the now two-time MVP. So they have kept SGA in check, and they have forced other players for the Thunder to step up. In the first half, it was Alex Caruso in a big way. Recently, it's been J-Dub. But now it's a collective effort. But again, OKC, they've still found a way to sweep the Lakers without Shai Gilgeous-Alexander doing a whole lot of scoring last series. That is not going to be the case against the San Antonio Spurs. If SGA has 7 points midway through the third quarter in most of these games, they are not winning this.

year are about $45 million. But that is what the Pistons are looking at. Where Cade Cunningham is your SGA, and they've already locked up Cade. But then you have Jalen Duren and Ausar Thompson. You look at the Thunder and how they've done it. They've locked up their big three players. J-Dub, Jalen Williams, and Chet Holmgren. Those are the types of contracts that Ausar Thompson and Jalen Duren are in store for. You want to pay one of them? Fine by me. Because you can convince me, just in a vacuum, on his own, that Jalen Duren eventually can become a great postseason player. Look at Jared Allen. Remember, the lights were too bright? He said that after the Knicks mollywopped the Cavs a couple of years ago in the postseason, and he disappeared. He was terrible. Now look at Jared Allen, and this year in the playoffs. Game 7 against the Raptors, game of his life. Was it 23 points and 17 rebounds? Game 7 last night for Jared Allen. Was it 23 points and 9 rebounds? All of a sudden, he's Game 7 J.A. That's what the Donovan Mitchell said he's calling him. This is a guy who literally said the lights were too bright in his first postseason. And after having a great regular season, we put him on a milk carton in the playoffs. He was terrible. So if you want to say just Jalen Duren alone, the Pistons are going to pay him because, hey, look, he had an all-star caliber season. He's 23 years old. We know we can work on his game. We can get him to be a better shooter.

0: I would fill the team with a more offensive profiled center. You have Isaiah Stewart. He becomes your starting center. Find another center in free agency, one that can shoot the ball. Because I'll tell you what, whatever Jalen Duren gives you in the regular season, and that was the second best player on a 60-win team, he is going to hurt you in the postseason. And yes, there's room for him to grow, and maybe he could be on the trajectory that Jared Allen has been on, where Jared Allen was terrible in his first postseason or his second postseason. And then look at what he's done now this year. Two game sevens. He's been dominant in both. But when you have to make a decision on paying both players, Asar Thompson and Jalen Duren, both over $40 million a year, both who are offensive liabilities, it's got to be one or the other for me. It's got to be one or the other, and it cannot be both. And if I have to pick between Asar Thompson and Jalen Duren, I'm picking Asar Thompson. And I'm saying, Jalen Duren, thanks, but go spend the rest of your prime career elsewhere. Because they couldn't get to an agreement on a rookie extension last year. Jalen Duren thought he was being undervalued. He bet on himself. And up until 3 weeks ago, it looked like he had won that. It looked like Jalen Duren was going to get that 30% of the salary cap per year contract. Well, Pat, the way he played this postseason, you know, he doesn't have that leverage. Well, again, there will be another team, the Lakers, the Bulls, other teams that need a center that will pay close to that, that will give him close to $40 million a year because he raises their floor. And he raises the Pistons' floor, but he does not raise their ceiling. He does not raise their ceiling. So it's unfortunate that Jalen Duren just had the postseason that he did have, because he really could have gotten himself a big fat bag. And he still may, but it should not be from the Detroit Pistons. 310-840-4910 is the number to join the show. You can call, you can text. When we come back, we'll do a little hot or cold. We'll get to some of your phone calls here. We're going to do a lot of previewing Knicks and the Cavs tomorrow early in the show, but it's not too early to get some phone calls on the Knicks and the Cavs Eastern Conference Finals, which begins tomorrow night at the Garden. And so we'll roll on. We'll get you another scoreboard update when we return. I'm Pat Boyle. This is BetMGM Tonight right here on Westwood One Sports.
1: Well, guess who's back? Aaron Rodgers has finally decided to return to the Pittsburgh Steelers. It's a one-year deal for the future Hall of Famer. Reunited with Coach Mike McCarthy, they won a Super Bowl in Green Bay. Can they do it again in the Steel City? Westwood One Sports.
2: We're bringing the J. Ross Robertson Cup back to Kitchener.
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0: Just hit another three. He's 8 of 13 from downtown tonight. Jamal Crawford pointed it out on the broadcast. When these two teams matched up during the regular season, you saw nights where Alex Russo had double-digit three-point attempts because they're doing everything they can to stop SGA on the drive, and he's getting all these wide-open kick-out looks. And tonight, at home, woo, Alex Russo tickling twine. We just saw a turnover from San Antonio. 140 left in the first overtime session. OKC up 106-105. They're out in transition as the Spurs just turned over the basketball. We will keep you up to speed with the end of game one of the Western Conference Finals as we roll throughout the show here tonight. A lot more to get to, including some big-time news out of the NFL this past weekend. The ayahuasca consuming monster is back. We give you the details next. This is Westwood One Sports Night. 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
1: The two best teams, the two best players, the matchup we've waited for all season. Spurs, Thunder, Wemby versus SGA. Can San Antonio take down the defending champs? We break it all down on the road to the finals. Westwood One Sports.
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3: 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The quest begins this Friday. 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

heard the big voice guy. 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I'm Linnell Willingham. 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Western Conference Finals, Game 1. 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

0: Yeah, Victor is a force of nature. Down goes Shea Butter. 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
1: I love that you call him Shea Butter, by the way, because his game is as smooth as butter, Mr. Positive. 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
0: Yeah, and if you get a chance...

kicking it with you as we get you up to 3 a.m. Eastern time right here on Westwood One Sports Tonight. Whitney Youngest and Charles and Willingham. You can keep the conversation rolling on social media. It is at NELL_BTP. We'll get back into the Western Conference Finals coming up momentarily. But I woke up this morning, scrolling my timeline,

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0: The Canadians advance to the Eastern Conference Final, where they will face the well-rested Carolina Hurricanes starting on Thursday. Meantime, Rebecca Leslie scored with 56 seconds left in regulation time to give the Ottawa Charge a 2-1 win over the visiting Montreal Victoire in the Professional Women's Hockey League's Walter Cup Final. Game 4 is on Wednesday. The visiting San Antonio Spurs opened the NBA's Best of 7 Western Conference Finals with a 122-115 win in double overtime against the defending champion Oklahoma City Thunder. Game 2 is on Wednesday. And the New York Yankees survived a shaky performance to edge the visiting Toronto Blue Jays 7-6 as they opened a 4-game homestand against their AL East rivals. From the Canadian Press, I'm Naira Ahmed.
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Good people, the party continues here on Westwood One Sports Night. Whitney Youngest in charge, and Willingham will take you up to 3 a.m. Eastern time. Spurs and Thunder taking each other out to the woodshed. It was an absolute backyard brawl between OKC and San Antonio. Game one of the Western Conference Finals. Just a ridiculous performance tonight from one Victor Wembanyama. 41 points, 24 rebounds. He was credited with three blocks, had a bevy more shots that he altered at the rim. I mean, he was just ridiculous again tonight defensively. There was a jump shot that he blocked from the left corner. I don't know who was shooting it. But, man, just to

kicking it with you as we get you up to 3 a.m. Eastern time right here on Westwood One Sports Tonight. Whitney Youngus and Charles and Willingham. You can keep the conversation rolling on social media. It is at NELL_BTP. We'll get back into the Western Conference Finals coming up momentarily. But I woke up this morning, scrolling my timeline, and I see some interesting news out of Cleveland. Deshaun Watson and Todd Monken apparently really hitting it off. I was already feeling good about the Browns, but then I saw that. I think Todd Monken is going to lead the Cleveland Browns to the playoffs in year one. I think he is going to continue the trend that we have seen here recently in the National Football League. The past five seasons,

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0: OKC. It was a double OT win for San Antonio. Victor Wembanyama, 41 points, 24 rebounds. The Spurs game one winners, 122-115. The Eastern Conference final starts tonight. The Cavs and Knicks at Madison Square Garden. 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
6: Time for Rogers Xfinity Internet, traffic and weather together on the ones. Let's get an update here, please, with Luke Schultz.
7: Yeah, this update brought to you by Robinson Buick GMC. The eastbound lanes of the 401 still slow leaving Cambridge. Delays just east now of Town Line over towards the en route. A bit spotty all the way over to 6 North. You're also going to find delays for the Mountsburg Conservation Area approaching Guelph Line all the way through to Kelso. You're clear through Milton into Mississauga, where we have collector lane slowdowns east of Mississauga Road over to here, Ontario. And then the heavier stuff waiting for you on the approach to Dixie, continuing into Toronto. Westbound lanes of the 401 just showing delays through Milton. Meanwhile, that's west of James Snow over to just past Highway 25 in Milton. You're clear to Cambridge onto Woodstock. And we do have eastbound delays on Highway 7 for those headed up to Guelph, too. That's from Greenhouse Road through to Shunt Station Road. It looks like the in-town drive remains collision-free, but if you spot

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2: Now the 570 News Radio M-Pro gas price update. Roger McKnight of M-Pro predicted gas prices would stay as high as $1.92.9 for regular gas in the region this morning. It's traffic and weather together on the ones coming up next. 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

0: If that doesn't get you ready for some Memorial Cup hockey, check your pulse. Let's go, you Rangers. Headed west, so we've got some country in there and a little bit of a hard driving rock sound to it because you want to get pumped up to hoist the cup. It's the new song created by our buddy Clive. Maureen called last week, said, you know, last time the Rangers were in the Memorial Cup, we had a hoist the cup song for them. You ask, we answer. And we've got that song to send off the Rangers to their Memorial Cup quest in Kelowna. Again, the games start Friday night. You'll hear every one of them right here on your home of Kitchener Rangers hockey. That, of course, being 570 News Radio. And this community being home to the Rangers wants to make sure the Rangers are sent off in style. Big rally coming up in downtown Kitchener later today. We'll tell you all about it after this update from the 570 News Center. Stay with us on the Mike Farwell Show, 570 News Radio, and Rogers TV.
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15: It is 9:30, 21 degrees already. Good morning. I'm Christine Clark with the 570 News Radio top story. Well, the Victoria Day long weekend was celebrated with plenty of fireworks around Waterloo Region. The latest update from regional police is they made four arrests yesterday in response to fireworks enforcement. Police telling more, or set to release more information later.

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4: TalkBack is your daily opportunity to do just that. Make the call, talk back to us. Pick up the phone, dial the number. We will answer and let you start the conversation. Mike is next, Farwell's Force member number 37. Good afternoon, Mike.
5: Good afternoon, Mike. I was very interested in that discussion prior to the noon hour on people working together to build housing and stuff like that. Up here in Great Bruce County, if you have the misfortune of living within 300 meters or 90 meters of a

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7: Good afternoon. It's 12:30. We have a yellow level severe thunderstorm watch and a yellow level heat warning in effect for the region today. 26 degrees, feeling like 32 with the Humidex. I'm Matt Hutchison with the 570 News Radio top story. This just into 570 News Radio. Regional police providing more details about fireworks enforcement over the weekend. They say between 4:30 yesterday afternoon and around midnight, police received multiple calls for service in Victoria Park and downtown Kitchener. Police say hundreds of people had gathered in the area, so the decision was made to close the park at 9 p.m. And when it comes to arrests, a youth was arrested for throwing a lit firework that exploded on two cars. A 15-year-old from Cambridge was charged with failing to comply with an undertaking, and police are trying to determine the identity of a man who threw a lit firework at police and bylaw officers who were not injured. Police say the calls for service included reckless use of fireworks, noise complaints, public intoxication, and disturbances. 570 News Time, 12:31. Time for Rogers Xfinity Internet traffic and weather together on the ones. Here's Brent Cater.
8: Thanks, Matt. We'll begin in town where we have a crash in Cambridge at the intersection of Franklin Boulevard and the Canamara Parkway. Just seeing some slight delays building up there, so be cautious if you're driving through the area. A note for drivers in Kitchener. Two closures rolling out today for the Kitchener Rangers send-off rally near Kitchener City Hall. Gockle Street will be closed from King Street West to Halls Lane West, and King Street West closed from College Street to Yonge Street as well. Those closures will be in place from 1 p.m. until 8 o'clock tonight. Now, our area highways not looking bad. They're moving up to speed around the region, not seeing any collisions. And if you're on the 401 eastbound out of Woodstock, clear all the way through to the region, 6s, Milton, Mississauga up to speed. Westbound side of the drive leaving Mississauga looking good all the way through to Cambridge, heading out to Woodstock. If you do spot any other traffic problems, call us hands-free at star 401. Now, the latest from 570, weather specialist Denise Sandriacci.
9: 29 is the high today, feeling like 35. It's another hot and sticky one here in southern Ontario. There is the chance of showers and thunderstorms today and tonight, a low near 8. Cool and sunny Wednesday, winds out of the northwest and near 12 degrees. Today's high, 29.
7: Right now, outside the 570 News Radio studio, sunny at 26, but feeling like 32. Also breaking news, Canada's defense minister is scheduled soon to make an announcement at the home base of the Canadian Forces Snowbirds team. Opposition Conservative MP Fraser Tolmie raised the issue of the aerial aerobatic squadron's future earlier this month. The Moose Jaw, Saskatchewan MP told Question Period Air shows across North America are quietly being told they can't book the Snowbirds for the next summer. Defense Minister David McGuinty has said the government is looking at replacement options, but hasn't provided a timeline for when that could occur. The Blue Jays and the Yankees squaring off again tonight in New York at Yankee Stadium. Dylan Cease making the start for the Bluebirds. You can catch all the action right here on 570 News Radio. First pitch flies just after 7 o'clock. If you spot a traffic problem on your drive, call us hands-free at star 401. You can listen 3, 4, 5 times.

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1: It's 1:30, partly sunny at the boardwalk in Kitchener, 27 degrees, Humidex of 34. We're under a yellow watch for severe thunderstorms and a yellow warning for heat. Good afternoon, I'm Erin Anderson with the 570 News Radio top story. We're learning more about what transpired in downtown Kitchener last night as police once again had to close Victoria Park for public safety. It's been a theme the past few years because of fireworks misuse and other disturbances. This year was no different, with police saying they received multiple calls, including those relating to mischief and fireworks being set off in public spaces. One incident involved a 15-year-old from Cambridge who allegedly threw a lit firework that exploded on two cars. He's now facing charges while police are looking to identify an unknown male who threw a firework in the Queen and Charles area, which struck a police and bylaw officer. Neither of them were hurt, and police continue to investigate. Police say it wasn't just downtown where problems arose. They responded to calls for service throughout the region regarding reckless fireworks and public intoxication. Time for Rogers Xfinity Internet traffic and weather together. Here's Brent Cater.
2: Update is brought to you by Kitchener Utilities. A note for drivers in Kitchener. Two closures are in place this afternoon for the expected Kitchener Rangers send-off rally near Kitchener City Hall. Gockel Street is closed from King Street West to Halls Lane West, and King Street West is closed from College Street to Young Street. That closure will be in place until at least 8 o'clock tonight. Area highways, a little bit of volume. Westbound Highway 8 between the Weber Fairway ramps and the flyover. And then on the 401, not really seeing any issues both into and out of the region. 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Now the latest from 570 weather specialist Denise Andriachi.
3: 29 is the high today, feeling like 35. It's another hot and sticky one here in southern Ontario. There is the chance of showers and thunderstorms today and tonight, a low near 8. Cool and sunny Wednesday, winds out of the northwest and near 12 degrees. Today's high 29.
1: Right now, it's partly sunny, 27 degrees, Humidex of 34. We have that yellow warning for heat and a yellow watch for severe thunderstorms. One person is missing after a water emergency on holiday Monday on the shores of Lake Huron. OPP say reports came in around 3 yesterday afternoon that a raft with 5 people on it was experiencing distress. Police say 2 people swam to shore, 2 made it back on the raft. 1 is still unaccounted for. OPP and searchers are still at the scene earlier today. Canada's famous military aerial ambassadors, the Snowbirds, are being grounded well into the next decade. Defense Minister David McGuinty says the 9-jet aerobatic team will be mothballed until the early 2030s as the team's signature jets are replaced. The Snowbirds debuted in 1971 and the team's aging Tudor jets were built in the mid-60s. The Tudor jets will be replaced by the Siskin II, and the squadron will continue to be based out of Moose Jaw, Saskatchewan. Nav Canada says it has a plan to handle peak summer travel demand. Flight volumes poised to exceed 2025 levels despite higher airfares caused by the U.S. war in Iran. The nonprofit body that runs the country's civil air navigation says it has more air traffic controllers on hand than any point since the COVID pandemic. In sports, a rally will be staged this afternoon celebrating your OHL champion Kitchener Rangers. It's being held at Carl's Air Square from 5 o'clock until 6:30. And tonight on 570 News at 7, we'll have the Jays and Yankees for you. News next at 2 o'clock. I'm Erin Anderson.

0: And I find that today, the dream is more like a fantasy. It's more like Fantasy Island, because the cost of living goes down, and the wages are terrible. So I don't know how anybody can make it today. I just don't have no answers.
1: Yeah. Now, this house that you bought for $120,000, was that in Nova Scotia?
0: Yes, Eric? It was in Nova Scotia, yeah.
1: Yeah, was it in the Halifax area?
0: Elmsdale.
1: Oh, out by the airport, right. That way, right?
0: Okay.
1: Yep. What do you figure that house is worth now? Houses out that way, what are they worth now?
0: We're triple that now. Immigrants took it over, and I looked at it a couple of times, and it looked like something that was demolished. I mean, the people that bought it just didn't let it, you know.
1: Well, yeah, you know, that's either here nor there, but I mean, I'm just trying to, make a point. Yeah. You know, it was probably an arduous task for you to come up with the money to be able to afford a mortgage on a $120,000 house. Imagine what it's like for the 25 or 30 year old now, right?
0: Well, me and the one that was together, we're making over $100,000 a year. I was with the city of Halifax, and she was with Bell Telephone, so we were pulling down good bucks. So it wasn't too bad back in the 80s and late 80s. So, I mean, it was pretty good.
1: It would have been good money back then. Yeah, well, that would have been good money back then.
0: More like a dream. I was sitting on top of the world at that particular point.
1: Right, I got you. Thank you, Eric. Good to hear from you. All the best to you. The Canadian dream and big life decisions like buying houses, starting families, getting married. That's our topic today. The latest breaking news coming up next here on News Radio.
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3: It's 2:30. It's sunny at the boardwalk in Kitchener. 28 degrees. Humidex of 34. We have a yellow warning for heat and a yellow watch for severe thunderstorms in effect. Good afternoon. I'm Aaron Anderson with the 570 News Radio top story. We're learning more today about fireworks problems in the region on Victoria Day. Victoria Park in downtown Kitchener was a key problem area. Regional police closed the park at 9 last night after hundreds of people gathered there. They fielded a number of complaints in that area between 4:30 in the afternoon and midnight, including one in which a lit firework was thrown and exploded on two vehicles. In that case, police say a 15-year-old youth was arrested. Police are also trying to track down a male who threw a firework on the roadway in the area of Queen Street South and Charles Street West, striking a police officer and a bylaw officer. Neither of them were hurt. Exact numbers are not yet available, but police say they responded to calls around the region dealing with reckless use of fireworks, noise complaints, public intoxication, and disturbances.
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5: Thanks, Aaron. This update is brought to you by Kitchener Utilities. We'll begin in town. A note for drivers in downtown Kitchener. Two closures are in place today for the Kitchener Rangers send-off rally. Gockel Street is closed from King Street West to Halls Lane West, and King Street West is closed from College Street to Yonge Street. Those closures there will be in place until 8 o'clock tonight. In Cambridge, a note for drivers due to construction work. The left lane is blocked southbound on Hespler Road coming up to Sheldon Drive. Expect some added delays there because of that work. Then our area highways. We do have volume building up on Highway 7 eastbound as you're coming up to Shawn Station Road and Wellington Road 32. So watch out for delays there. And then on the 401, it's looking good both into and out of the region. If you do spot any other traffic problems, call us hands-free at *401. 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Now the latest from 570 weather specialist Denise Andriecci.
6: 29 is the high today, feeling like 35. It's another hot and sticky one here in southern Ontario. There is the chance of showers and thunderstorms today and tonight, a low near 8. Cool and sunny Wednesday, winds out of the northwest and near 12 degrees. Today's high, 29.
3: Right now at the boardwalk in Kitchener, it is sunny, 28 degrees, humidex of 34. We're under a heat warning and a yellow watch for severe thunderstorms. Canada's famous military aerial ambassadors, the Snowbirds, are getting grounded well into the next decade.

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5: 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That's at 7 o'clock on 570 News Radio. 570's Alex Cicero reports.
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2: 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We'll get